0: It's Backstage Country. We got Corey Kent here this week, and a big announcement a few weeks ago. You let us all know that Heartland Rock and Roll is coming out September 25th. Yeah. How does it feel to finally be able to stop teasing that something's coming, but like it's on its way?
1: Heartland Rock and Roll, the cat's out of the bag. This is a record that I've been so highly anticipating getting this into people's hands. I just feel like, you know, when I think of Eric Church, I think of the Chief record. When I think of Stapleton, I think of the Traveler record. When I think of Casey Musgraves, I think of Golden Hour. And I've been proud of all the records that I've put out, but I've never had that feeling like this could be my record, that when people think of what I've done in country music and my brand of country music, like I think they're going to think of this record. And that's a really big thought. And obviously, you have no idea how people are going to respond. But I've never had that, like, sixth sense about a record like I have with Heartland Rock and Roll. So
0: it's exciting.
1: It's a terrifying and super exciting time. And I'm just ready for it to be out into the world.
0: Talk about that terrifying feeling that you have. What is that?
1: I think that feeling comes from taking chances and valuing innovation over recreating or reinventing or trying to recycle something. Like, I think it would be very logical and easy to be like, okay, we had a hit with Wild as Her. We should try to do something like that again. Which, to a certain extent, like, yeah, you wanna write things for the fans that brought you, you know, and this record has that. But a lot of this record is exploring new sounds, and that's what makes it terrifying, because when you push the envelope a little bit, and I mean, there's no telling how people respond to that. I mean, Empty Words was a total shot in the dark that I didn't think anybody would care about, and it has become our biggest, best release we've ever had. Rocky Mountain Low was a song we didn't even tell our label about, you know, like it was just this thing that we wanted to do, and it was a chance, and it's, you know, thankfully so far these chances have paid off. But this record just feels like, you know, all of my favorite things about country music, like, met up. All my favorite things about rock and roll kind of met up and blended so perfectly in this record. And it's kind of what, you know, when somebody stops us in the airport and they're like, hey, see, you got a guitar, you play music? Yeah, what kind? Just saying country music has never, like, done it justice. Like, it doesn't help you understand what type, right? Mm-hmm. So we say, like, oh, kind of country, kind of rock, somewhere in there. But even still, it didn't really get the point across to where they could, like, picture it in their head. And I feel like we, somewhere along the way, kind of stumbled across this Heartland Rock and Roll term. And it was the first time I'm like, that's it. That's what the sound's called. And I think you hear that from the first 10 seconds of the record. You're going to hear exactly what we're talking about, Heartland Rock and Roll.
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0: It's Backstage Country. I'm Elena. Corey Kent is with me all week long, and we're talking about some of your biggest hits. And Corey, we were just playing This Heart, and I mentioned how you started the year off celebrating this number one. I was sad that I missed your number one party. It was right down the road from where we're at right now, actually. But I saw that you gave all of the writers and producers and people involved in this track a bat. Yeah. Can you tell me what that commemorative bat meant?
1: So become pretty good friends with the guys at Marucci Bats, which they make some, they're one of the biggest bat makers for the MLB. And, you know, I just remember hearing stories about typical like commemorative plaques that people get or records, or, and I was like, I want to do something a little bit different. And so I hit up my friends at Marucci, and they were super kind and down to help me kind of come up with something unique. It was just my way of like acknowledging great songwriters, because my career has been built on great songs, some of which that I've written, some of which that my friends have written. And a lot of times I feel like the writers don't get the recognition that they deserve. They're kind of in the shadows of country music, and you know, everybody here in Nashville understands how the industry, how the machine works, how the integral role that these songwriters play. But where I live in Texas, like, they don't know anything about that, right? And that's a majority of the world. Like, a lot of times people don't know the names of these writers. They don't know who wrote these songs. And so for me, it was just, you know, I came up in the songwriting world writing songs for other people and just putting myself in their shoes of like, man, it would be nice to get handed, you know, a flower and a standing ovation for doing something truly incredible, being great at what you do. And so this is just my way of giving them something unique and, you know, pun fully intended, of, you know, helping me hit a home run, hit it out of the park. And just something that I think that the writers would appreciate, and not just another record on their wall, but something that's unique and fun and a cool piece to talk about when somebody walks into their office.
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1: Hey, y'all, it's Corey Kent, your host this week on Backstage Country. 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

0: So I knew we were off to a good start when we got to smoke a cigar in Cabo together, and it's just been fun to see that friendship develop. And like I said, just kind of get that nod of mutual respect from a guy that I've looked up to and really respected how he's gone about his business for a long time.
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10: Lows level off around 61, with fog and spots tonight. Under mainly clear skies, winds out of the north at around 5 miles an hour. Sunshine mixed with clouds at times, with fog and spots early tomorrow. Daytime highs approaching 81. Currently, it's 71 degrees.
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grade boys, and they said, you know, all the others went and cashed out. 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
8: Mainly clear skies develop with fog at times, overnight with lows around 61. North winds at around 5 miles an hour. Sunshine mixed with clouds with fog at times early. Friday, highs level off around 81. Currently, 70.
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5: Mainly clear skies develop with fog at times, overnight with lows around 61. North winds at around 5 miles an hour. Sunshine mixed with clouds with fog at times early. Friday, highs level off around 81. Right now, it's 69 degrees.

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1: Hey.
2: Hey, we're so excited for tonight. 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
2: Awesome.
1: Yeah.
2: Now, let's just talk about what we can bring for dessert.
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6: Lows level off around 61 with fog overnight under mainly clear skies, north winds at around 5 miles an hour. Slight chance for storms. Friday, high of 82, partly cloudy with fog at times early. Currently, it's 68 degrees.
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6: Mainly clear, fog and spots overnight with lows around 61. Northerly winds at around 5 miles an hour. Slight chance for storms and foggy early Friday. High temperatures reach up to 82. A mix of clouds and sun. Currently 67.
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7: Mainly clear, fog and spots overnight with lows around 61. Northerly winds at around 5 miles an hour. Slight chance for storms and foggy early Friday. High temperatures reach up to 82. A mix of clouds and sun. Right now, 66.
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3: In a pinch, man. 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A cast iron skillet swinging lid flipper. Now he's a double wide on the county line. Sipping on a six pack of Lone Star Light. She did him dirty, took him to the club.

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6: Slight chance for storms, with fog early today, otherwise partly cloudy. Daytime highs approaching 82, northeast winds at around 5 miles an hour. Slight chance for storms, tonight, lows dip down to about 64. Right now, 66.
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3: Getting a chance to react to the announcement earlier this week of a settlement with John Deere, giving them access to some of the technology fix-it tools they've been looking for. Welcome in on a finally Friday morning, everybody. I am the fabulous Farm Babe Pam Yonke. That's just one of the conversations on the way. You know, when Wisconsin soybean growers decide to hold on to those soybeans and not market it, well, that means that fewer dollars are going to the Wisconsin Soybean Marketing Board. Matt Wagenson is a grower himself in the Bear Creek area. He said they are facing challenges budget-wise only because farmers are hanging on to their soybeans, waiting for markets to improve. That's another one of the stories we've got on the way. Weather-wise, Stu Muck is on the way with our weekend weather details. What I can tell you is that for today, we've got another chance of showers developing probably around drive time this afternoon. Maybe a little fog out there this morning. Otherwise, a sunny Friday on the way. Highs around 82, a little bit of a breeze out of the east, about 5 miles an hour. For tomorrow, sunshine and a warm 84 degrees. Sunday, sunshine and 86 as the heat builds into next week. By Monday, we'll be at 89. Tuesday, they're projecting 90 degrees. Wednesday, 90 degrees as well. Of course, you know the Midwest Farm Report team is on the road next week. We'll be up in Stratford, Wisconsin for the 2026 Wisconsin Farm Technology Day show at Radetzky's No Joke Dairy. And Tent City is going to be cooking from the looks of those temperatures. We'll get weather details in just a moment. On the way next, Kylie Allen telling us that artificial intelligence being welcomed by some farms in Wisconsin, particularly dairy operations, looking at what it can bring to them. That story next.
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8: UW-Madison's Data Science Institute is a campus-wide research institute that focuses on data science and artificial intelligence. The group isn't just working with computer scientists, though. Rather, they work with researchers across campus to leverage artificial intelligence in their individual products. Kyle Cramner is the director for the Data Science Institute. He gave me a closer look at the research they're doing to tie together artificial intelligence and the dairy industry.
9: Yeah, so we have, you know, several different engagements. So we have done a project recently with the Center for Dairy Research, where they have, you know, decades of correspondence with people that are looking for help with, you know, with dairy production and things like that and running into various problems. And so we're able to use some AI tools to kind of quickly go through all of that, you know, historical data to try to answer questions. And also, you know, they're dealing with some institutional knowledge as people retire and things like that. So it's trying to help with that. There's also, we have an affiliate of the Data Science Institute, Joao Durea, who does a lot of really interesting use of computer vision to try to monitor, like, for instance, cattle and their health and you know, their eating habits and you know, connect that to feed and all of these kinds of things, and then to try to do that sort of, you know, at scale and a real working farm, and many other examples, yeah.
8: So let's talk about the projects that you have done, are doing specifically with the Dairy Innovation Hub. Tell me about those tools that you're developing for farmers.
9: Yeah, so we have, so I'm with the Dairy, you know, Innovation Hub, so there was the Joie d'Oreille that I mentioned before. There's also a project on campus called the Dairy Brain, and they also try to think about kind of farm systems and how to model that, and try to also have, in some sense, like kind of simulations of what a farm would look like, so you can kind of run different scenarios and try to get a kind of a prediction of what might happen if you do, you know, certain kinds of practices on your farm without actually having to spend the time and the money to really do it. And so that can be a kind of a useful decision support tool. And then we work with various farmers, not so much in dairy, but on other kinds of, you know, crop systems and things with, we have for instance, a project that tries to help farmers growing corn, trying to think about, you know, pesticides and fungicides and things like that. And that ties to, you know, historical data that was collected through like sort of really controlled trials, and then goes to, you know, economic analysis, and then it turns into like a dashboard to help farmers.
8: Explain to me in kind of a tangible feeling, what is it that farmers can use? Is it like a computer system like ChatGPT where I type in a prompt and it gives me an answer? What are you working towards?
9: Right. Well, I think it's really diverse. I'm not trying to avoid the question, but it really depends a lot. But what's nice a lot of times is to try to really, you know, I think that decision support tool is like one of the most useful things. And so that would be something along the lines of a website that you can look at that really is, you know, tied to like what's the weather going to be like, or, you know, has real-time information, really grounded in your particular farm or in your area of the state, and driving kind of like real decisions that you want. And maybe it's even tied to some information that you have specific to your farm.
8: Now, I'd like to ask you, what do you wish people in rural communities or farmers knew about artificial intelligence?
9: Oh, wow. Yeah, that's a good one. Yeah. Well, I guess, one thing to know is that it's not just one thing. You know, I think when on the radio you hear it, AI just kind of is this blanket term. And I think probably what most people are familiar with is something like ChatGPT, where you type something in and it comes back, and it's hard to understand how that is going to be, you know, influence your life on a farm or in other ways. But there are lots of other types of AI. You know, so for instance, there's a kind of AI that looks at images. So for instance, you can have cameras, you know, in your farm monitoring like, you know, cows moving around or drones flying around to look at crops or things like that, that can do a lot of, you know, what you would have required some field work before. So there's that type. And then also recently we're seeing a rise of kinds of AI tools that can sort of do things for you. So like, you know, I don't know, if you needed to either do some accounting, it could help with that. Or if you wanted to build a website or a dashboard, it would help do that. And that might be something that you don't have any expertise in at all, right? But they've gotten to the point that they're good enough that you can just kind of say what you want and they will sort of do it for you.
8: I think when we hear again that blanket term of artificial intelligence, some people raise their fists, you know, go into fight mode. Tell me though how it's supporting our thinking and not necessarily throwing it away.
9: Yeah, no, I mean, I definitely get the concerns, and I think that there are many things to be concerned about. So it's not just 100% upside. I think there are real opportunities, and so we should look at it. But there are also real concerns. I mean, certainly, you know, things like energy use, water use, land use for the data centers is something that people care a lot about. And then also just the kind of fear of job displacement and things like that, and much of which is also warranted. At the same time, it's also just a lot of uncertainty. It may be that, you know, jobs will still be there. They'll just change in some way. And in some places, it's just like a real boost. You know, it could actually help you out a lot, and something that you would have only dreamed of before becomes possible. So, but I think it's changing so fast that I think, you know, as a society, we're all still trying to figure it out right now.
8: And when we hear things like it's changing so fast, when you talk to the farmer who's looking to be progressive and use new tools, how do you encourage them to utilize some artificial intelligence tools while still maintaining that proprietorship, maybe?
9: Yeah, well, I mean, I think that, I mean, one thing that's nice right now is that some of these tools you can prototype like on your own computer. And so, you're not necessarily, like if you have some, you know, historical farm data or something like that, or maybe you have even notes and things like that, you don't necessarily have to send them off to some company or into the cloud or something like that. You can start to do a lot of that more on your own computer, but where you would have like maybe previously needed to, you know, try to hire you know, someone has some kind of, you know, programming expertise or something like that, and you can't afford that, now that becomes possible, and you can start to kind of, you know, play around and experiment and get a sense of what's possible. And I think that ability to either it's, you know, going past experimenting to where you actually have your own little mini dashboard that's just like you want it, that answers your own questions, or you just did it enough to get like, oh, this is something that's really a real opportunity, and so I'm going to like talk to other people and let's like try to make this happen. But that ability to kind of prototype and lowering the bar to entry is like helping a lot, I think.
8: Kyle, what's maybe a question or two that you get a lot from farmers?
9: Oh, boy. Yeah, I think, one question that comes up a lot is also that these AI tools aren't perfect, and people know that sometimes they make things up, and there's a phrase that goes around called hallucinations a lot, where you ask an AI model something and it sort of just says the wrong answer, like you know, tells you should put glue on pizza or something like that. That's a real example. One thing I guess I would say is that it's all improving very quickly, and so some of those kinds of problems you're not really seeing so much anymore, and then some of those problems will persist, but what we're seeing now is the ability for these kinds of AI things to use like actual like tools that humans have built, or like, you know, data sources that humans have made, and so it's getting better at kind of leveraging like real expert curated knowledge, and also it's easier for like a human to be in the loop. So we're seeing I'd say like, you know, 2 years ago it felt a little bit more like just replace things, and now I'd say it looks a little bit more like it's a kind of a new kind of tool that you can use and interact with, and so I hope to see it shaped in that direction, because it's a lot more optimistic future.
8: Kyle Cranmer, the director of UW-Madison's Data Science Institute, saying artificial intelligence has interesting opportunities in agricultural applications. From the southern end of the world's longest barn in Madison, I'm Kylie Allen.
1: 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Stay tuned as ag meteorologist Stu Muck gives you the latest forecast in just moments, right here on the Midwest Farm Report.
0: Hello, I'm Shelley Fortner. I'm the executive director of the Hunger Task Force of La Crosse. 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
3: Well, here we go on a Friday morning. Everybody already starting to cast their eye at the temperatures that are going to start building today. Let's find out about it. Welcome back to the Midwest Farm Report. 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Stumach Ag Meteorologist along with us. I'm thinking about all the kids and families that have been involved this week. I've I've had a bunch of people tell me that they're at baseball tournaments. The kids stay active in their sports. And then, of course, for county fairs, there's a lot of families that have been nonstop run. That will continue through the weekend. This weather, it's not difficult, but it does provide unique challenges, doesn't it?
15: Yeah, it adds a little, I don't know, let's say misery. How about that?
3: Yeah, well,
15: the humidity, having to deal with everything.
3: Everybody got to work together, that's for sure, including potentially your livestock or whatever. Your baked goods don't look so good unless they're into air conditioning. And what we're getting a taste of this week is really going to amplify next week, isn't it?
15: Yeah, the heat's really going to turn up again, Pam. I wish there was different news about that, but we have to talk about that front, the drop through here from late the night before through yesterday. Kind of an odd event yesterday. I see Wausau at 4/100ths of an inch. Madison, as we talked in the morning, had about 2/100ths, and I did see Fond du Lac picked up a little here in the mid-morning, about 1/13ths of an inch. That's about it. Just not much to talk about rainfall-wise. That front's off to our south. There's another weak boundary way off in North Dakota this morning that could drop in and drop into far northwest Wisconsin. I mean, we're talking Hayward, Park Falls areas north, a little east. There's a slight rain chance late today or this evening. I'll mention that very slight possibility down in south central Wisconsin late today as well. And that's about the extent. Otherwise, sunshine and warmer weather slowly building on in, getting our temps back to normal today and above normal tomorrow. And a bit further above for Sunday. Highs near 90, not out of the question at all early next week. It's going to be a really summery week as we head to Farm Technology Days. I don't see much rain in that forecast, though I guess that's good news, but it's going to be hot, and I guess then we'd have to say dry in terms of rain, but very muggy as that moisture continues to lay in as that hot air builds in as well. I'll have those warm forecast details after this.
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3: Yep, looking forward to seeing my friends at Focus on Energy at Farm Technology Days next week. I'm not looking forward to the temperatures, though. It is the show where we are expecting it to, but yeah.
15: Yeah, it will be summer. How about that?
3: For sure. And Stan just hollered at me, next week is also Pulaski Polka Days.
15: Ooh, yeah, well, that'll be a little warm, too. Mm-hmm. Anyway. Let's look forward to some sunshine. Mostly sunny skies almost everywhere today. That very slight chance of rain in the far northwest and maybe in the far south as well as we head toward mid or very late afternoon. Temps today for almost all of us in the low 80s, pushing toward the mid 80s with an east and southeast breeze about 5. That slight rain chance northwest and south, otherwise more clear skies overnight. Low 60s, not cooling off a great deal. And then tomorrow, sunny skies. Let's just push it into the mid-80s or so. Winds will be a bit variable, east-northeast at 5. Sunny, warmer, upper 80s on Sunday. There could be a 90 in the far west Sunday, but we all expect at least a 90 with sunshine on Monday, Pam, and 90, 91, 92 Tuesday, Wednesday, into Thursday.
3: Are you serious? 91, 92?
15: Yeah.
3: Ah. That's...
15: Yeah, just enough over so the heat index pushes up to 105, 108, you know.
3: Oh, man.
15: Carry your water barrel and walk slowly.
3: Well, you've been to Farm Technology Days through your career. This forecast does not surprise me, but it's, no, yeah.
15: It sure beats a rain out.
3: Yeah.
15: I'll give it that. It beats a rain out.
3: Yes.
15: We'll have to do some extra stuff to keep cool and moving, but it beats being rained out.
3: Yeah, I agree. Mud is no fun for that show. All right, my friend, we'll catch up with you on Monday and follow up with the details. Have a good weekend.
15: Absolutely. Take care.
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25: 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The pilot of a single-engine plane is hurt when it crash-landed near Lewiston last night. The Winona County Sheriff's Office said the plane went down shortly before 7 p.m. Early information from the Sheriff's Office said the plane was experiencing engine trouble and the pilot, a 62-year-old man, was trying to make an emergency landing. The pilot was the only one on board. He was able to get out of the aircraft on his own. The sheriff's office said the man went by ambulance to Mayo, St. Mary's, and Rochester for treatment. Copeland Park will get a new shelter building soon following the La Crosse City Council's approval of an improvement project there. The nearly $1.5 million bid from Fowler & Hammer was accepted by the council Thursday night at its monthly meeting. Under the current plan, the existing shelter located close to the shore of the Black River would be removed. A new shelter would be built on higher ground out of the floodway. Members of the public called for changes at Copeland Park during a recent forum at the nearby Black River Beach Center. A woman from Jacksonville, Florida, is scheduled to appear in a Jackson County courtroom next month on a homicide charge for her role in a fatal semi crash earlier this year. Teresa Lohman was charged Thursday with homicide by negligent operation of a vehicle and hit and run involving death. In February, a semi-crash on I-94 near Black River Falls killed 58-year-old Russell Back of Mondovi. The state patrol said they believe Lohman's semi struck Back's semi and forced him off the road. She then fled the scene. Lohman has a court appearance scheduled in August in Black River Falls. A Bangor man is facing charges of possessing child porn and invasion of privacy by the alleged use of hidden cameras. 28-year-old Austin Murphy is suspected of possessing pornographic images of minors, as well as posting secret cameras in a bathroom. Judge Mark Huseman has set a cash bond of $25,000 for Murphy and has ordered him not to use the internet and to have no contact with minors. The sixth trustee for the Village of French Island has been confirmed. The La Crosse County Board of Canvassers met to review and certify the village's election from Tuesday and determine the winner among the write-in candidates. Peter Davison received the most votes to become the final village trustee.
0: So maintaining that kind of continuity as we move into a village with six board members versus the four, and kind of working together to keep the community spirit of French Island alive, and then to tackle the problems like PFAS, the municipal water, and everything else that comes with becoming a village.
25: Davison and the other trustees, along with the new village president, will be sworn into their new positions next Tuesday. Street crews are filling in an old underground water tank that was part of the plumbing system in La Crosse's early days as a city. The discovery of a 19th century cistern buried next to the Pump House Arts Center has led to a slight delay in reconstruction of King Street downtown. The Pump House was built around the same time that the cistern was installed in the 1870s. I'm Brad Williams.
1: Backyard veggie and fruit growers. Worried about recently extreme heat and your garden crops? Perhaps you are seeing signs of heat stress impacts on your produce. How to mitigate that? While most will say, add water.
4: Water.
1: And lots of it. North Carolina State University Extension expert Minda Daughtry says there needs to be consideration how to go about it.
5: It's not a set it and forget it strategy for the most part. You need to pay attention to how the system is supposed to work and give it what it needs.
1: So, for example, with watering, a systematic approach is needed.
5: Provide the plants the adequate water that that particular type of plant needs, especially when it's hot and especially when it's dry. Really want that water to be deep and slow because we want those roots to go after that water. The deeper they are, the less prone they're going to be affected by surface temperature changes.
1: That approach is where the gardener advice of watering in the morning comes from. Daughtry says drip irrigation is most effective in managing heat stress effects on plants. When it comes to soil moisture retention,
5: you really want to apply a really nice layer, not too thick and not too close to stems and things like that, or trunks, of organic mulch like straw or pine needles or grass clippings that have not been sprayed with herbicides or things like that around those plants to keep a blanket around those root systems so that you don't have so much activity going on.
1: Then there's shading your vegetable and fruit plants.
5: Shade cloth or something like that to protect them from direct sun. That's a great benefit if you can do that.
1: If you still wish to plant additional items for your garden this summer, Daughtry says consider heat-tolerant varieties.
5: There's been a lot of work that has been done along those lines, and you just need to investigate that and with some due diligence.
1: Also, gardeners should consider adjusting planting times.
5: For example, if you're really a spinach lover, cool season crops, planting earlier or choosing those varieties that mature quickly before we really get zinged by the hot weather.
1: Beyond plant care, also remember, you care.
5: You don't want to get out there and mess around too much. Avoid planting or transplanting during a heat wave. It's not good for you either.
1: And do not fertilize plants during extreme heat.
5: When you fertilize, you encourage new growth. And that new growth needs more help, more resources, and that adds to the plant's stress. So just hold off from fertilizing and wait for it to cool down.
1: That thought process also applies to applications of plant disease and insect pest chemicals. One more tip.
5: Take a look at your weed situation, because weeds are going to compete with those plants for the water and the nutrients that are already there. So removing them is really important to cope with the heat waves and the drought situation.
1: I'm Rod Bain reporting for the U.S. Department of Agriculture in Washington, D.C.
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26: Slight chance for storms, with fog early today, otherwise partly cloudy. Daytime highs approaching 82, northeast winds at around 5 miles an hour. Slight chance for storms. Tonight, lows dip down to about 64. Currently, 65.
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13: 134 degrees Fahrenheit. I don't want to see that record broken. How about you? And on this day, 1962, an apparatus that we are using today gained a patent from the U.S. Patent Office. It was for the three-point automobile safety belt. Yep, safety belts came into existence on this day in 1962. However, obviously took a while for states to implement them individually and then universally later on. But it started on this day back in 1962. And now you know. Well, our Wisconsin farmers now know that they will have access to tools and technology from John Deere to help repair their equipment. Earlier this week, we found out Wisconsin was one of five states that was successful in a settlement with John Deere to force the company to basically provide them, meaning farmers or independent service providers, with reading, clearing, and resetting electronic fault codes, reprogramming of electronic components, restarting machines with emission-related shutdown, all kinds of technical tools that hopefully will help farmers and those independent technology people do repairs on their own. What do farmers have to say about that? Mark Cade is a farmer himself in Westby, Wisconsin, and he loves John Deere, his dealer just a little ways down the road. And he says he's happy to see this opportunity, but it's not something that's necessarily going to impact him. In case you've never wondered how expensive farm equipment repairs are these days, Mark starts us off there.
14: I mean, anymore when you go to get a repair bill, I'll be honest with you, if it's less than $10,000, you're probably happy. I mean, everything's computerized. And the guys that are the trained technicians that are doing it, they've done it. And they know where to look. And they can probably do it in a third of the time that it would take myself.
13: You're not buying the equipment to do the repairs on the farm. You're still hiring out.
14: Yep, I'll be hiring out either with the local John Deere dealership or with another contractor that maybe worked for them previously.
13: Have you talked to your dealer? I mean, this is not a new issue. It's a settlement, perhaps, but it's not a new issue. We've been talking about this a while.
14: Yeah, this has been in the headlines for probably 2-3 years. And no, I mean, it really hasn't came up because to this point, there's been nobody really with the technical skills in my area that could manage that. But there are some people now that maybe previously worked for John Deere and have those skill sets that maybe we'll invest in that software and give us an option. So,
13: got to ask you, you know, John Deere obviously spent time and energy hiring engineers to come up with this. They made the initial investment. Now they're being told essentially, open the Pandora's box and let everybody in on this. What are your thoughts on that situation, Mark? Because you said you're protecting your own dealer to keep them near you. I mean, there's that issue to be made for John Deere.
14: Yeah, John Deere had the R&D to get this stuff developed. And it's almost like your chemical business or anything with Enlist soybeans, all of them. They've got an investment they've got to recoup. So to me, time is money, and my dealership's only 3 minutes away, so I'm going to continue working with them. But that option is always out there. If somebody wants to start a repair shop, good for them, because sometimes there's a backlog at the John Deere dealership, and they may not have a problem with it either.
13: You think this is going to be the beginning of a ripple effect? I mean, it's not like John Deere's the only one with this kind of situation.
14: Yeah, I think you're spot on there, Pam. I think it's going to be all the dealerships are going to have to look at this, whether it's Case IH, John Deere, whomever it is. They're going to have to figure this out. But the constant training you're going to need to keep continuing to repair this equipment, that's another thing. Besides the software costs, it's the ongoing education.
13: Yeah, important elements to keep in mind. That's Mark Cade. He's a farmer himself, Westby, Wisconsin, working with his local John Deere dealers. And as he said, he'll keep working with his local John Deere dealers, regardless of this right to repair settlement with John Deere. Again, remember that this, for the next 10 years, requires Deere to basically provide farmers and independent repair providers with the same repair resources currently available only to Deere's authorized dealers. And like Mark said, not necessarily something that impacts him. He does believe for those folks that are really located in remote areas, be it Wisconsin or elsewhere, that could be a benefit to them. Are you going to benefit from the markets on a Friday morning? Last time I looked, not really. I've got numbers next. And on the way, numbers is what it's all about right now for the Wisconsin Soybean Marketing Board. 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That means that research, education, promotional budgets that normally would have the Wisconsin Soybean Marketing Board fulfilling their requests have to take another look. We're talking about that with Matt Wagonson from Bear Creek before we wrap it up. 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
13: Whew, the time is flying right by on a finally Friday morning. Let's get you a little market update. Even though there's a lot of red ink this morning, dairy did pretty well yesterday. Barrel cheese was up 3 at 155. 40-pound block cheese was up 6 at 156 and a half. Double A butter stood still. The August Class 3 milk that goes into cheese this morning's up 17 cents at 1705. September's up 14 cents, 1742 a hundredweight. And then for the most part, the good news ends. Right now, September corn is down 3. December corn down 2.5 at 449. August soybeans, they're down 6. November new crop down 7.25 at 1174. July wheat, that's currently up 12 at 611 a bushel. So there we go as far as the start to the markets. But that's a perfect example that leads to our next story. Those lower commodity prices do not inspire Wisconsin farmers to sell the hard commodity that they've worked so diligently to produce. And that has a ripple effect. When they don't sell corn or soybeans, then the boards that invest in research, education, and promotion don't have any money to work with. Matt Wagonson, one of the Wisconsin Soybean Marketing Board members, going to share that story next. Don't forget, county fair activity continues through the weekend. Find yours at wifairs.com, wifairs.com. I'll see you Saturday at the Sauk County Fair in Baraboo. This market update, and any time you hear the markets on the Midwest Farm Report, brought to you by our friends at JP Tank. 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
15: Slight chance for storms, with fog early today, otherwise partly cloudy. Daytime highs approaching 82, northeast winds at around 5 miles an hour. Slight chance for storms. Tonight, lows dip down to about 64. Right now, it's 64 degrees.
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1: The pilot of a single-engine plane is hurt when it crash-landed near Lewiston last night. The Winona County Sheriff's Office said the plane went down shortly before 7 p.m. Early information from the Sheriff's Office said the plane was experiencing engine trouble and the pilot, a 62-year-old man, was trying to make an emergency landing. The pilot was the only one on board. He was able to get out of the aircraft on his own. The Sheriff's Office said the man went by ambulance to Mayo, St. Mary's, and Rochester for treatment. Copeland Park will get a new shelter building soon following the La Crosse City Council's approval of an improvement project there. The nearly $1.5 million bid from Fowler & Hammer was accepted by the council Thursday night at its monthly meeting. Under the current plan, the existing shelter located close to the shore of the Black River would be removed. A new shelter would be built on higher ground out of the floodway. Members of the public called for changes at Copeland Park during a recent forum at the nearby Black River Beach Center. A woman from Jacksonville, Florida, is scheduled to appear in a Jackson County courtroom next month on a homicide charge for her role in a fatal semi-crash earlier this year. Teresa Lohman was charged Thursday with homicide by negligent operation of a vehicle and hit-and-run involving death. In February, a semi-crash on I-94 near Black River Falls killed 58-year-old Russell Back of Mondovi. The state patrol said they believe Lohman's semi struck Back's semi and forced him off the road. She then fled the scene. Lohman has a court appearance scheduled in August in Black River Falls. A Bangor man is facing charges of possessing child porn and invasion of privacy by the alleged use of hidden cameras. 28-year-old Austin Murphy is suspected of possessing pornographic images of minors as well as posting secret cameras in a bathroom. Judge Mark Huseman has set a cash bond of $25,000 for Murphy and has ordered him not to use the internet and to have no contact with minors. For WIZM, I'm Brad Williams.
2: 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Don't forget, in about 40 minutes or so, the one and the only Ian Munsick is going to be on the show with us. Excited to talk about his new project. And he has a bar at the coolest place ever. Can't wait to share that with you. Can't wait to hear what he says about it. And when's it going to open? Because I think we should all road trip or like do a thing.
3: Yeah.
2: 100%, yeah. Right? That's Elizabeth Mary in the background right there. You know what that means? The text question of the day. We're going to give it to you next.
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1: Fish with Friends, Elizabeth, Mary, Dan, the Mortgage Man, and I hanging out right now. 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
15: Cloudy skies with a few peaks of sun with fog early. Today, with a slight chance of thunderstorms. Daytime highs approaching 82. East winds at around 5 miles an hour. Lows dip down to about 64. Tonight, slight chance of thunderstorms. Currently, it's 65 degrees.
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1: The pilot of a single-engine plane is hurt when it crash-landed near Lewiston last night. The Winona County Sheriff's Office said the plane went down shortly before 7 p.m. Early information from the sheriff's office said the plane was experiencing engine trouble and the pilot, a 62-year-old man, was trying to make an emergency landing. The pilot was the only one on board. He was able to get out of the aircraft on his own. The sheriff's office said the man went by ambulance to Mayo, St. Mary's, and Rochester for treatment. Copeland Park will get a new shelter building soon following the La Crosse City Council's approval of an improvement project there. The nearly $1.5 million bid from Fowler & Hammer was accepted by the council Thursday night at its monthly meeting. Under the current plan, the existing shelter, located close to the shore of the Black River, would be removed. A new shelter would be built on higher ground out of the floodway. Members of the public called for changes at Copeland Park during a recent forum at the nearby Black River Beach Center. A woman from Jacksonville, Florida, is scheduled to appear in a Jackson County courtroom next month on a homicide charge for her role in a fatal semi-crash earlier this year. Teresa Lohman was charged Thursday with homicide by negligent operation of a vehicle and hit-and-run involving death. In February, a semi-crash on I-94 near Black River Falls killed 58-year-old Russell Back of Mondovi. The state patrol said they believe Lohman's semi struck Back's semi and forced him off the road. She then fled the scene. Lohman has a court appearance scheduled in August in Black River Falls. A Bangor man is facing charges of possessing child porn and invasion of privacy by the alleged use of hidden cameras. 28-year-old Austin Murphy is suspected of possessing pornographic images of minors as well as posting secret cameras in a bathroom. Judge Mark Huseman has set a cash bond of $25,000 for Murphy and has ordered him not to use the internet and to have no contact with minors. For WIZM, I'm Brad Williams.
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1: 5 months after her involvement in a fatal crash that killed a fellow semi-driver, a Florida woman is charged in the man's death. Teresa Lohman of Jacksonville was charged Thursday with homicide by negligent operation of a vehicle. The state patrol said on February 7th, a semi-crash on I-94 near Black River Falls killed 58-year-old Russell Back of Mondovi. Their investigation showed that Lohman's semi-trailer hit Back's semi, which led to the fatal crash. An October trial for a Vernon County murder case from the 1980s could be rescheduled if attorneys need more time to prepare based on a large amount of evidence. 62-year-old Michael Popp was arrested 2 years ago for the 1985 slaying of Terry Dalloway. Dalloway's headless body was found burning in a culvert, and recent DNA testing led to Popp's arrest. A prosecutor from Monroe County says attorneys in the case met on Thursday and will discuss trial plans again in a few weeks. The Popp trial is scheduled to start October 15th. A hole dug on King Street for road construction leads to a deeper hole that's been hidden underground for decades. City crews are filling in a cistern outside the main entrance of the Pump House Arts Center. Jamie Hosmer, project engineer for the King Street reconstruction, says discovery of the old water container going about 40 feet under the street was sort of a surprise.
2: Well, we knew it was there, but there were two of them. The other one was filled in 75, and everyone assumed that this one was filled in as well. That's why nobody had thought to look. We thought it was already filled in and abandoned properly.
1: The cistern reportedly dates back about 150 years and was used to hold water piped in from the river. An overhaul of the Bridgeview Plaza Shopping Center to make way for new housing has been approved by the La Crosse City Council. At its Thursday night meeting, the council voted for a zoning change at the Bridgeview property, which would allow most of the strip mall to be removed and replaced with two new apartment buildings, which would include about 200 housing units. I'm Brad Williams.
3: So here's an old school country throwback. Throw it back. We'll play it right now.
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3: Fish with Friends, real busy hour ahead of us. Definitely, it's all about Miss Tracy Lee, though. She's going to deep dive into Nashville. She told us all about Tay-Tay. We're good on Tay. But what else is going on in Nashville? Apparently, some major marital news as well. We're going to talk to Miss Tracy Lee and do the Nashville Tea next.
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18: Cloudy skies with a few peaks of sun with fog early. Today, with a slight chance of thunderstorms. Daytime highs approaching 82. East winds at around 5 miles an hour. Lows dip down to about 64. Tonight, slight chance of thunderstorms. Right now, 66.

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3: Fish with Friends, real busy hour ahead of us before we get out of here. Oh, my God, I've got some great knowledge for you. We're going to talk about Apple, as in the company. The internet as a whole, actually. And something you definitely don't know about the people that control the internet. In the movie Lord of the Rings, if you're fascinated by that, you're going to get a kick out of my nerdness with knowledge. That's towards the end of the show. Next, though, I've got some ideas for your house for the summer. Might keep you a little bit busy. Reached out to Dan, the mortgage man. Elizabeth, Mary, and I are going to talk to him about it next.
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12: Cloudy skies with a few peaks of sun with fog early. Today, with a slight chance of thunderstorms. Daytime highs approaching 82. East winds at around 5 miles an hour. Lows dip down to about 64. Tonight, slight chance of thunderstorms. Right now, 67.
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KQ98 Tri-State's Country, Timmy McGraw. It's not a moment too soon. I'm Phil Tripper hanging out with you. Finally made it to Friday, TGIF. Anybody else from the 90s miss those days, the TGIF Fridays? Was that ABC or NBC? I don't remember. I just remember Uncle Jesse.

0: KQ98 Tri-State's Country with Russell Dickerson. Got a chance to see him live already this summer on a long list of live. You know, find something that fills you with some joy. Sometimes, you know, I can get a little jaded too. You know, summers are hot and 20 years worth of this too, but I try not to ever forget that. I'm normally doing the thing that I would actually just be doing in my real time is going to see live music, watching shows, the camaraderie, the people, the communities. All fun, man. So I don't take any of that for granted. And you shouldn't either. Go to the festival tonight if you need to.
1: Take me out to the ball. Okay, I'm not going to sing. But if going to a ball game with the kids this summer sounds awesome to you, now is the time to get your tickets. 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
12: Cloudy skies with a few peaks of sun with fog early. Today, with a slight chance of thunderstorms. Daytime highs approaching 82. East winds at around 5 miles an hour. Lows dip down to about 64. Tonight, slight chance of thunderstorms. Right now, 69.
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0: So what if it was 8:30 in the morning? 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

KQ98, Tri-State's Country, Stella Lefty, not her real name. No one's named Lefty, by the way. It's like Leftowitz or something along those lines. I looked it up because I was curious. I was like, nobody's actually named Lefty, right?

0: KQ98 Tri-State's Country. I'm Phil Tripper hanging out with you. That's another young artist on the rise right there. Stella Lefty getting the backing, getting the push, getting the attention in a lot of different directions too. Sometimes these things happen, they come up, and suddenly your feeds are filled with people and artists and things. Some of that's not by mistake. You know, that's the way the marketing world works. Doesn't mean she's not talented, too. Just saying, you know, just another new name in the country music world to put on your radar.
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Hey, it's fair season. You know, it's corn dog season. That's what I call the summertime right now. It's corn dog season. All of my consumption happens now.

0: 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You know why? Because he's got songs that appeal to the everyman, to the everybody. This song, That Kind of Life, don't we? Not everybody likes it, and he covers pretty much all the bases on there. Listen, go back to the lyrics, man. It covers everything. Everyone and everything. It's like getting a tarot reading.
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10: Slight chance for storms this afternoon. Otherwise, more clouds than sun. High of 82. Winds out of the east at around 5 miles an hour. Lows dip down to about 64. Tonight, slight chance of thunderstorms. Currently, 73.
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KQ98 Tri-States Country. I'm Phil Tripper. Always glad to have you around on this Friday, on this warm July we're having so far. How are you feeling today?

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0: KQ98, how you feeling? How's that thing? Did that thing clear up? Did the cream help? How's your mom? How's she doing? You know, I heard it was okay. How's that going? Is the boat running? How's the boat doing right now? You know, did you get that new prop? So what happens when you run into wing dams? Everybody knows about wing dams. Come on now. Summertime. Got those vibes. What do we got planned for this weekend, summertime? Post-holiday weekend? Are we back to tournaments? Or are now we just starting to relax? And by the way, what are all you teachers doing on these free holidays, these free weekends, this free summer? I say that as not a teacher. I'm sure all of you are probably working a second job.
1: Take me out to the ball. Okay, I'm not going to sing. But if going to a ball game with the kids this summer sounds awesome to you, now is the time to get your tickets. 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
1: Dan and Shay on KQ98. I'm Phil Tripper. Thanks for hanging out here. From Rushford to Caledonia, all the way to the LAC. That's my stopping grounds, La Crescent. Yeah. I know, y'all beat us in football back in the day. I get it.

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0: KQ98 Fridays for pizzas. That's what I say. Even on warm days, I got to get myself up to Saxon Hall. It's been a little while, man. Make a little trip, get a little River Road action on the summertime. I miss some of those days. You know, I used to work on the river. Back in my young years, best jobs you can ever have on the summertime. I worked at the marina. You guys, anybody remember the Bikini Yacht Club marinas that were in between La Crescent and La Crosse? South Bay for a while. I had that Holiday Inn. It was just, I worked there. Glorious, beautiful, best thing I ever did in my life. And I wouldn't mind. I wouldn't mind it at my middle age right now if I was still a dock boy. Filling gas, pumping tanks, getting tips, getting a killer tan. How do I go back to those days?
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2: The Wisconsin winter wheat getting closer and closer to harvest. How does it look? I'm Pam Yonke with a quick update on what's happening so far on a Friday with your midday market update here on the Midwest Farm Report. Dr. Sean Conley is our University Extension small grain specialist. He's been traversing the state taking a look at different fields of winter wheat. And he says right now, weather is the overriding factor between low-yielding fields and potential high-yielding fields.
3: Yeah, for the most part, winter wheat likes a little bit drier season, and we haven't really had that. You know, we've had these big rain events, you know, across the wheat-growing region. So there are going to be some wet spots out there, some drowned-out spots. But again, as we've traveled our research sites and just done some disease ratings, the stands look really good out there. Again, the Dr. Damon Smith is our plant pathologist. He would have gone out and did disease ratings for us, and the crop is pretty clean in terms of leaf diseases.
2: Dr. Sean Conley, our University Extension small grain specialist. This week, across the state of Wisconsin, the latest crop ratings reports had growers telling us that 80% of their winter wheat crop looked good to excellent.
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2: 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Right now, I'm looking at September corn up 2, December new crop currently up 4 at 456. August beans are up 8, November new crop up 6 at 1187. July wheat currently 19 cents stronger, 630 a bushel. The August class 3 milk that goes into cheese is up 4 right now, 1692 a hundredweight. And remember, those markets are always changing, so look at your screens for the latest. For the Midwest Farm Report, I'm Farm Director Pam Yonke.
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That's one of the first country songs that got me hooked. You know, I didn't grow up on country, and then one of my neighbor kids got me into it sometime around second grade, I guess, enough to, pop it on. CMT TV. John Michael Montgomery's song Solo is one of those first ones that really caught my ear.

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1: It's KQ 98 Tri-States Country, one of my favorite songs of the current summer so far. Now, summer songs to me are kind of an important thing. Different markets, different places. You know, you got these seasons that mean something. If you go overseas, in like Britain and stuff, it's all about the Christmas song. Like having the number one Christmas song is this time tested, honored tradition, and it's something that every artist strives for. I think in America, I think having the song of the summer in all genres is kind of something to strive for. And in country, it's changed a little bit. The other ones for the last so many years have been very obvious. And it was the tailgates and the boots and the cutoff shorts and the generic bro country references. Great party songs, great soundtrack songs, great bonfire songs. Country has shifted a little bit. Doesn't sound quite as overt as it did, but still nonetheless, song of the summer is whatever catches on, whatever's catchy, whatever's good. I think Cody Johnson's Horseback might be it.
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11: Slight chance for storms this afternoon. Otherwise, more clouds than sun. High of 82. Winds out of the east at around 5 miles an hour. Lows dip down to about 64. Tonight, slight chance of thunderstorms. Currently, it's 74 degrees.
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I was once accused of looking just like Easton Corbin, but I know that I was younger and I was much thinner at that moment in time, so I'm very cautious to look him up now to see the egregious difference that I've changed

0: 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Are you looking for things to do? Looking for where to go, what to do, what to consume in your little communities? 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But still, of course, you know, plenty going on. Pretty much every community. Summertime Midwest, you're going to find some great things going on. Obviously, right, there's a country festival going on. If you want to still hit that up, you can just go. Just go catch some live music, man. These nights are cooling off at least comfortably enough that you can still wear the cute outfit, but not be sweltering hot.
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2: Yeah. 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
3: I was going to say, you are.
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KQ98 with Ella Langley. What a great string of hits she's had. Has anyone had a better year and a half than her? I mean, as far as like really her ascent and just these great, great singles, I don't know. I think she's got the crown on that one.

0: here's the question. How many songs on the country charts does Morgan Wallen have right now? Trick question. I don't know it either. I lost count. The answer, though, is somewhere in, like, more than everybody else. It feels like every song Morgan Wallen has put out is still somehow floating around the charts. Almost like, I mean, listen, this comparison is egregious and kind of nuts, but almost like back in the day when it was all about singles and it was just like, you know, the Beatles were on everywhere. Or you probably could have found George Jones with 10 songs on a chart. If they were doing charts back in those days, maybe George Strait, maybe Garth Brooks at the time. I mean, we're talking about those level of things. Don't underestimate the power of what these contemporary artists are doing. Someone gave me a stat just a couple of weeks ago when we were at Hookbeat. Jason Aldean has had 31 number one hits. 31 number one hits. I think it put him in like second place all time or something on country. Just insane numbers like that. Country's still rolling that way. Morgan Wallen at the top of that heap.
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I'm Phil Tripper. Getting ready, getting antsy, getting that Jones to get my weekend kicked off. I'm almost there. How close are you?

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0: KQ98, Jason Aldean, Don't Tell On Me. I'm Phil Tripper, hanging out with you. It was awesome seeing Jason Aldean just a couple of weeks ago. It's been a while since I'd seen him, you know. Jason Aldean, no stranger to the headlining slot. He's been doing it for, over a decade at this point. I've been around long enough to see the ascent. And, just when you think the new era has come through, a lot of new names, a lot of new faces, a lot of younger folks, man, don't discredit these guys. still very much in their prime and still very much command that top dog status. And Jason Aldean proved it to me again just a couple of weeks ago, without a doubt, man. Still got it. More young people, I'm talking from 17 on up to like 60, females, very much so. Who are you most excited for? I was asking everybody, and I was getting the same answer, man. Jason Aldean was the one through and through that people were still going for. So, once you've reached that level this many years into it, you're kind of there. I think Jason Aldean's going to do okay.
1: Take me out to the ball. Okay, I'm not going to sing. But if going to a ball game with the kids this summer sounds awesome to you, now is the time to get your tickets. 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And of course, excellent seats in AmFam Field thanks to Sealant's Carpetland. 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
13: Slight chance of thunderstorms this afternoon. Otherwise, cloudy skies expected. Highs level off around 82. Winds out of the east at around 5 miles an hour. Partly cloudy tonight. Slight chance for storms. 64. Currently, it's 77 degrees.
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KQ98, Tri-State's Country, Brantley Gilbert, got some new music right there. Good Damn. Good Damn. I'm gonna screw that up a million times. Good Damn and the other one are very different. Wasn't Brantley Gilbert the one with Cassidy Pope for a while? And did I just see Cassidy Pope and Maren Morris are a thing?

0: 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I'm just trying to
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0: JQ98, Tri-State's Country, rolling on into the weekend. Boating weather for sure. Getting on the river if you can. This is sandbar weather. This is take a break, spend some time with the fam kind of weather. Nights are cooling off nicely as well. Rolling on in for the rest of the weekend, you can expect very July-like kind of stuff. Not overwhelmingly hot, but with that sunshine, you're getting a lot of sunshine this weekend. So you're going to feel that heat just a little bit more, humidity down just a little bit. So if you dig your summer kind of warm, you're going to be in good shape for whatever plans there are. So if you're hitting the water, just remember, I'm available. I will bring a six-pack, and I do know how to drive a boat.
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2: 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What it is. 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
1: 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Enjoy the rest of your day. Take it easy. Take a break. Relax a little bit. It's the weekend, and soak it all in. Midwest summertime weekends are where it's at. Hit the water. Hit the river. Jump off a bridge somewhere. Not in the bad way. Don't you remember where your kids? Anybody else remember this? Was it Muddy Creek? We used to do, that's where the older kids would bring you when you were a freshman, and then you'd go and you'd just bridge jump. Probably smoke a cigarette for the first time. Am I the only one that remembers this? Y'all know out there. Brownsville, Caledonia, Houston. You know what I'm talking about. It's KQ98. Jesse's got you next. Have a good one, y'all.
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Good afternoon. Happy Friday. It's Jesse. Now, you heard us yakking about our Brewers of Family trip coming up on Wednesday, August 20th. And you're thinking, yeah, that sounds like something. Well, if you want to join us, you're going to want to act fast. We've got a pair of tickets left. I'll tell you how you can join us after Cole Swindell.

0: Kenny Chesney, KQ98, Tri-State's Country. It's Jesse. So you heard us yakking about our Brewers family trip coming up Wednesday, August 20th. And you're thinking, yeah, that sounds like something. Well, you're going to want to get on it fast because we've got a pair of seats left on our Brewers family trip. 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
1: Slight chance of thunderstorms this afternoon. Otherwise, cloudy skies expected. Highs level off around 82. Winds out of the east at around 5 miles an hour. Partly cloudy tonight. Slight chance for storms. 64. Currently, 78.
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Billboard reporting that Ella Langley's song Choosing Texas is now one of only 5 singles credited to solo women, either one woman working on her own or 2 that aren't in a duo, to spend 12 weeks or more at number 1.

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Boston, KQ98, Tri-State's Country. It's Jesse. Now, I know it's July and it's supposed to be hot, but another record-breaking heat dome rolling across the country this weekend. We'll chat after Hardy. It's KQ98.

0: Morgan Wallen, KQ98, Tri-States Country. Another heat dome will be rolling across the country this weekend. Forecasters are warning of dangerous heat and stifling humidity starting today, continuing into next week. Starting in the upper plains and spreading towards the East Coast, Montana and North Dakota could see temperatures in the upper 90s with humidity pushing the highs well into the hundreds. By Sunday, the heat wave will spread into the Midwest, challenging a record highs from Colorado to Michigan. By Tuesday, the record heat will hit New England and the Mid-Atlantic, and parts of the South and Southeast also be will also be covered by the dome. Residents are being advised to avoid a strenuous outdoor activity and drink plenty of water. And most importantly, I have to add, if you say out loud, you know, it wouldn't be so bad if it weren't for the humidity, just don't. All right? 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

0: He headlined a night one of Country Boom last night. That's Hudson Westbrook, KQ98, Tri-States Country. It's Jesse. 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
9: Slight chance of thunderstorms this afternoon. Otherwise, cloudy skies expected. Daytime highs approaching 82. Winds out of the east at around 5 miles an hour. Slight chance for storms. Tonight, lows around 63, partly cloudy. Right now, 81.
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0: KQ98, Tri-State's Country, it's Jesse. So only in Florida would someone fight the people trying to save them from an alligator-infested canal. You'll love a good Florida man story. We'll get into it after Chris Lane. It's KQ98.
1: Duffel bag, backseat, my dash, old feet. Those other side of the highway headlights making you shine.

0: KQ98, Tri-State's Country. It's Jesse. Back on July 3rd, deputies in Flagler County, Florida, they did a welfare check on a 47-year-old man and found him lying shirtless outside of a Palm Coast elementary school. When they approached, he took off running, and a resident then reported a man trying to climb the side of their house. When deputies caught up with the man near a canal, he jumped in and started swimming away, ignoring repeated orders to get out. As he began showing signs of exhaustion, two deputies waded into the snake and gator-filled water to rescue him. He responded by pushing, pulling, grabbing one deputy by the neck and trying to force the other underwater. Deputies eventually hauled him to shore, where he was treated and arrested on two counts of battery on a law enforcement officer, only in Florida.
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Remember, Monday we'll draw a new winner for Meat Raffle Monday. 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
1: I don't know if you realize it or not, but the recently announced Miss Wisconsin USA is actually an agriculture teacher, and she's using the position for good on behalf of agriculture. We've got the story on the way. Welcome to a wrap-up on the Friday Agribusiness News. I'm Farm Director Pam Yonke on the Midwest Farm Report. 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You might want to find out more about Olivia Lulich. She was recently named Miss Wisconsin USA, and she's an agriculture teacher from the Viroqua School District. She says she's using this position and the wide audience it reaches to help them understand more about agriculture.
2: 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And one way I've been able to do that is through a series called Ag Fact Fridays, where I highlight a different agricultural commodity, share some fun facts, show them the behind the scenes of how these products are grown and produced, and hopefully just give them that 2-minute video clip to really go, oh my gosh, I never thought about it.
1: There you go, Olivia Lulich. She is an agriculture instructor with the Viroqua School District, and she is Miss Wisconsin USA. 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
1: All right, on the close in Chicago, September corn was up 8, December up 9 at 461, August beans 14 cents higher, November new crop up 9 and a quarter, closed at 1190 and 3 quarters, July wheat up 20 and 3 quarter cents, 632 a bushel. 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

States Country. 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
13: Lows level off around 63 tonight under partly cloudy skies with a slight chance of thunderstorms. East winds at around 5 miles an hour. High temperatures reach up to 83. Tomorrow, lots of sunshine. Currently 81.
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John Party, KQ98, Tri-States Country. It's Jesse. So if you really want to make an impact on your community, you got to get involved with local politics, right? And sometimes you have to go the extra mile to really drive your point across, like one man in New Jersey did. We'll get into it after George Burgess.

0: Megan Maroney, KQ98, Tri-States Country. The Cranford Township, New Jersey committee meeting was crashed on Tuesday by a guy in costume. He strolled up to the podium, dressed as a bong, and introduced himself as Bongholio, and held his son, which he called Bongholito, also in a bong outfit. Where do you get a bong outfit? He then performed a parody of Lizzo's About Damn Time, singing, "It's Big Bong O'Clock, yeah, it's hit 30. After his 3.5-minute show, that went on for 3.5 minutes, then he simply left. This guy, it isn't the guy's first time interrupting meetings. Back in 2024, Bongholio got booted from an Edison Town Council meeting for trying to pull a similar stunt.
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15: Lows level off around 63 tonight under partly cloudy skies with a slight chance of thunderstorms. East winds at around 5 miles an hour. High temperatures reach up to 83. Tomorrow, lots of sunshine. Currently 81.
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B-Trap, KQ98, Tri-State's Country, it's Jesse. So sure, the kids, they get all the fun heading to summer camp every year, but this is honestly something I would love to check out. We'll get into it after 10.

0: Ella Langley in the Speed Trap, KQ98, Tri-State's Country. It's Jesse. So Buffalo Trace Distillery in Kentucky launching a summer day camp. And this camp won't revolve around playing Capture the Flag or making a friendship bracelets. Camp Buffalo Trace will run from August 29th through September 5th and features activities like a woodcraft workshop using a wooden muddler to reclaim a bourbon barrel staves, and a competition to see who can drive the most bungs, the cork-like stoppers, into whiskey casks. There will also be a single-barrel challenge in which guests will have to identify bourbons across three different ages. People can enter the contest to attend the camp from July 14th through July 21st.
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0: Josh Ross wrapping up your speech wrap. KQ98, Tri-State's Country. It's Jesse. That's going to do it for me. What you got planned for all that weekend in front of you? You heading out to Country Boom in West Salem. Should be a good show tonight. Headlined by Tyler Hubbard and Flo Rida. And I'm really feeling like they missed an opportunity to have the two collaborate for Flo Rida Georgia Line. But that's just what's in my head. Anyway, that's going to be a ball. Have yourself a fantastic weekend. We got Backstage Country with Elena and Corey Kent after 6 o'clock, so don't miss it. Have a great Friday night. Have an even better weekend. We'll see you back here on Monday.
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4: What's up? It's Elena, and each week here on Backstage Country, one of your favorite country artists sits in the driver's seat, and this week it just so happens to be this guy.
5: 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Yep, that's me, Corey Kent. Really excited to host this week. Been looking forward to this. I'm ready to take y'all backstage for some stories behind the songs, give you a peek into my touring, and even more.
4: That's exactly what it's all about here, so stick around for more Corey Kent coming up on Backstage Country.

0: It's Backstage Country. We got Corey Kent here this week. And a big announcement a few weeks ago. You let us all know that Heartland Rock and Roll is coming out September 25th.
1: Yeah. Heartland Rock and Roll. The cat's out of the bag. You know, all of my favorite things about country music, like, met up. All my favorite things about rock and roll kind of met up and blended so perfectly in this record. And it's kind of what, you know, when somebody stops us in the airport and they're like, hey, see, you got a guitar there. You play music? Yeah, yeah, what kind? Just saying country music has never, like, done it justice. Like, it doesn't help you understand what type, right? Mm-hmm. So we say, like, oh, kind of country, kind of rock, somewhere in there. But even still, it didn't really get the point across to where they could, like, picture it in their head. And I feel like we, somewhere along the way, kind of stumbled across this Heartland Rock and Roll term. And it was the first time I'm like, that's it. That's what the sound's called. Heartland Rock and Roll.
0: I'm glad you told that story, because I got to be honest, when you told me the title, I was surprised, because you have, like, 21, then Blacktop, then 23, then Black Bandana. And then I was thinking, oh, this is going to be called 26. But that makes perfect sense. So this is the legacy.
1: Yeah. I mean, we've tried to make some sort of rhyme or reason to the names of our records, but the reality is, like, the record names, they find you. Mm. You know, the Black Bandana record was originally supposed to be called Bixby, which is my hometown. But then we wrote this song, Black Bandana, and I was like, this is it. This is the stamp in time. This is the era. This is the Black Bandana era. Mm-hmm. And, you know, like, just like Heartland Rock and Roll, like Blacktop, I was working at a pavement company when I started that record. So that's why that record's called Blacktop. The records seem to name themselves. Mm-hmm. And this one, it was just like the perfect storm of kind of finally being able to put our finger on what the sound is called.
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